0: I'm Will Walker on Hay 98, brought to you by KFC. Tonight, mostly clear with a low around 72. Saturday brings sunny skies with a high near 91, along with a chance of showers and thunderstorms developing later in the day. Saturday night will be mostly clear with a low around 72. Currently, it's 85 and clear. I'm Will Walker with your weather flash.
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You're listening to The Grateful Dead, recorded June 6th, 1992 at Rich Stadium in Orchard Park, New York. Continuing with set two, you heard He's Gone into Drums in Space. And again, if you heard odd little snatches of band members talking in there, it's because they were using an intercom system to talk with each other while they were playing. We'll hear the rest of 6692 in next week's program. Please stay tuned for some soon-to-be-released Grateful Dead music from the summer of 1985 when the Grateful Dead Hour continues.

It's the Grateful Dead Hour. I'm David Gans. We'll hear the rest of 6692 in next week's program. Right now, I have some music from 1985 to share with you. Deadnet has just announced a 20 CD set called Summer Magic 1985 with seven complete shows from the band's 20th anniversary summer tour. Dave Glasser did the mastering, and the June 30 show is being released in separate vinyl and CD editions. You can find out all about it at dead.net. Here's a wonderful stretch of music from June 15th, 1985 at the Greek in Berkeley. This is not the mastered audio, so what you get on the boxed set will sound even better.

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This is one of seven Grateful Dead shows from the summer of 1985 that are now on offer as a 20-disc set titled Summer Magic 1985, available from dead.net. We'll hear the rest of 6692 in next week's Grateful Dead Hour.

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My newest book is The Grateful Dead by Jim Marshall, a collection of images by the legendary photographer that I co-curated with Amelia Davis. Perfectable.net. You can learn how to become a sponsor of the Grateful Dead Hour and other ways of supporting the program at gdhour.com/support. And you can reach me anytime by email. I'm gans@well.com. This has been Grateful Dead Hour number 1977. Thank you for your kind attention, everybody. I'm David Gans, and I'll meet you back here next week.

Please be advised, the following program is rated RR and XXX and is intended for consumption by consenting adults only. Any other use of this program might be dangerous, leading to the destruction of possibly brain cells located in a remote area of the

Good evening, young Republicans, and welcome to the first annual Scorched Earth Day celebration, sponsored by the Sons of Conservatism in cooperation with no one, actually. A couple of announcements before we get going with the entertainment. There's a white Ford Fairlane in the Lexus-only section of the parking lot. Don't get up, you've already been towed. Covert Operations is having a bake sale. They don't say where. And there's a meeting Sunday of the Elitist Club, Exclusionary Chapter, Xenophobic Subcommittee, and no one is invited. Okay, then. Is the band ready? Good. Let's give a warm, reactionary welcome to the foreman.

Please, everyone, you can be seated now. No, really. No, it's all right. You don't have to continue standing, in spite of the instructions from Sly and the Family Stone. Good evening and welcome to the Eclectic Circus. Dave with you on WHAY. And this Eclectic Circus is Friday evening, August 14th, 2020. A little shout out to the Stern CCA. They have checked in and they are locked and loaded. Very good. All right. We don't know about the other folks, but I assume there's some of you out there who are members of the CCA or the BCA, Beer Consumers of America, or the Cannabis Consumers of America, or both, as the case may be. And whatever happened to Carl and Peggy over in Wayne County? Haven't heard from them in aeons or a long time. Take your pick. All right, Sly and the Family Stone there with Stand from 1969. Bass player with the band, Larry Graham, turning 74 today. And so, of course, that brings us to our birthday list. And we start off

with those who have passed to the great beyond. Gambler, dentist, gunslinger, Doc Holliday, August 14th, 1851, passed away in 1887 at the age of 36. Songwriter Stanley Adams, who wrote the song What a Difference a Day Made, 1907 to 1994, at the age of 86. Actress Alice Ghostly, 1923 to 2007, at the age of 84. Singer-songwriter Buddy Greco, a very fine pianist, too, 1926 to 2017, at the age of 90. And bluesman Sun Seals, 1942 to 2004, he was 62 when he passed away. Speaking of Seals, we have Dan Seals and Dash Crofts. But it's Dash Crofts' birthday today, and he's turning 80. Yes, those who are still with us include Dash Crofts. And David Crosby, turning 79. Singer Connie Smith is also 79. 75 today for Steve Martin, actor, author, comedian, and banjoist. Bassist Larry Graham from Sly and the Family Stone. Oh, we already did that. 74. A couple of people turning 73. The drummer with the Climax Blues Band back at their very beginning is 73. George Newsom. And Maddie Pryor from Steel Eye Span, also 73. And a pair of people turning 72. Bass player Bruce Thomas and pianist Terry Adams. Slim Dunlop from The Replacements is 69, the guitarist. Singer Sharon Bryant from Atlantic Star is 64. Guitarist Mark Collins from the Charltons UK is 55. Singer-songwriter and original guitarist with Third Eye Blind, Kevin Renee Cadogan, is 50. Singer Anna Lynch, a.k.a. Anna Matronic, is 46. She's with the Scissor Sisters. Martin Bullock from Mogwai is 46, drummer with that band. And the multi-instrumentalist Miles Kellogg from Blossoms is 26 today. Happy birthday to all these folks, and we do have notes in the news. And these notes come from our Things Aren't Always What They Seem department. Things aren't always what they seem. Liberty County, Georgia sheriff's officers found a body lying next to a railroad track in Ellenhurst on July 14th. They, of course, followed protocol, covered the body with a sheet, waited for the coroner. When the coroner arrived, detectives looked for injuries and quickly discovered the body was, well, actually a female sex doll. For some bizarre reason, the doll was fully clothed. Surprise, surprise. She was anatomically correct. Officials think they may have been victims of a prank. You think? Here in Kentucky, what started as a report of a naked man running down a road hitting cars, and this is not in McCreary County, although we've had this sort of thing happen in the past couple of weeks, and we'll have a report on that soon, I'm sure. But this is a naked man running down a road in Owensboro, hitting cars. He wound up being a home burglary in progress. County sheriff's deputies arrived at the scene of the break-in around 1:30 a.m. to find 41-year-old John Stephanopoulos standing inside, naked, covered with mud and blood. The suspect rushed the officers while repeatedly telling them he had, quote, used mushrooms with Jesus, and we are playing a virtual reality video game together. Whoopee! John had to be tased and was then taken into custody. Used mushrooms with Jesus and played a virtual reality video game. Woo!

That's Ringo Starr wrapping up a set that started with Aerosmith. Sunshine was the song from 2001. Then Elvis Costello and the Attractions from 1979, How Much I Lied. With the Attractions, Bruce Thomas, the bass player, turning 72 today. Sun Seals next, the blues man with Don't Pick Me For Your Fool from 1996. Sun was born on August 14th, 1942, passed away at the age of 62 back in 2004. The Blossoms next with Unfaithful from 2018. The keyboardist with that song, Miles Kellock, turning 26 today. Then Steve Martin and the Steep Mountain or the Steep Canyon Rangers, a live performance from 2014 of Atheists Don't Have No Songs. And that led to Ringo Starr with Steve Lukather on guitar. Yeah, he was there. Thank God for Music, 2019. That was the year that came out last year. Ringo with Steve Lukather. All right, let's move along here. And again, a shout out to members of the BCA and the CCA. We had a new one call in tonight, so that's good. Smoke them if you got them, according to one member of the CCA, who shall remain anonymous at this point. And if you've got them, smoke them. All right, this is Friday, August 14th, 2020, and we have more notes in the news. These notes come from our Speaking of Faith. We do have these stories from our Imaginary Imagery Department. Imaginary Imagery, the first one has to deal with faith. Maintenance workers pruning trees in Itaquiria, Brazil. I'm sure I mispronounced that. I never could say Brazil. Discovered a compelling image in a fresh-cut branch of a willow tree. Some of them were convinced that Jesus Christ was depicted in the wood grain of the branch. Ademar Souza, who was overseeing the work, posted the image online and explained that just before the image was discovered, the chain on the worker's chainsaw broke and had to be replaced. Back at work, Souza explained, "We cut this same trunk in two pieces, and that was when this perfection appeared, this image of the Lord himself." Of course, it beggars the question, who knows what Jesus looked like? Eh? A statue of Christopher Columbus stands in Cleveland's Little Italy neighborhood. But if signers of a petition get their way, it will soon be replaced by a statue of, can I hear a fanfare? Da, da, da, da, da, da. Chef Boyardee. Yes. The petition, signed by hundreds, suggests that Ettore Hector Boyardee, known for his food and iconic mustache, would be a much better recipient of Cleveland's love. Boyardee and his brothers built a canned food empire from the ground up, the petition argues, and during World War II, this company produced canned food for American soldiers 24/7. And that is true enough. In 1946, Chef Boyardee earned a Gold Star Order of Excellence from the U.S. War Department in, I already said in 1946. Let's not repeat ourselves too much. But anyway, Chef Boyardee did earn a Gold Star Order of Excellence from the U.S. War Department back then and is now possibly going to be a replacement for Christopher Columbus in Cleveland anyway.

From the album Oh Yes I Can, David Crosby wrapping up a set that started with Little Richard and his version of the Tom Paul Glaser classic On Top of Spaghetti from 1992. Yeah, that was Little Richard. Then Ella Fitzgerald with Chick Webb and his orchestra, going back to 1938 for the selection Wacky Dust. The song was written by Stanley Adams, who was born on August 14, 1907. He passed away in 1994 at the age of 86. Wacky Dust led to Everybody's Smoking from 1994, NRBQ there, the new rhythm and blues quartet, featuring Terry Adams, the original founder, on keyboards. He turns 72 today, and David Crosby turns 79. Monkey and the Underdog from 1989. This is Friday evening, August 14th, 2020. Dave with you on the Eclectic Circus here on WHAY. We have more notes in the news, of course. These notes come from our What the F Happened on August 14th department. What happened on August 14th department? In 1971, The Who released Who's Next, viewed by critics as The Who's best record and one of the greatest rock albums of all time. The cover artwork shows a photo of the band apparently having just pissed on a large concrete piling. According to the photographer, most of the band members were not able to pee. And when you don't have to go, you don't have to go. So rainwater was tipped from an empty film canister to achieve the desired effect. August 14, 1976, So It Goes by Nick Lowe became the first record released on Stiff Records. The label's marketing and advertising was rather interesting, billing itself as the world's most flexible record label. Other slogans were, "We came, we saw, we left," and "If it ain't stiff, it ain't worth a F-word." August 14, 2001, a pizza-stained piece of paper signed by three of the four Beatles sold for $48,000 at an auction in Melbourne, Australia. John Lennon, Paul McCartney, and George Harrison all signed the paper during their 1964 tour of Australia. The drummer Ringo Starr, from whom we heard earlier, had laryngitis and was not on the tour. And in 2006, on August 14th, Boy George was seen sweeping streets in New York as part of a five-day community service sentence. It only took 30 minutes for Culture Club frontman to be moved to a fenced-off area after he was mobbed by the media. The singer had been found guilty of this is why he was doing community service. He'd been found guilty of wasting police time earlier in the year. Boy George, street sweeper.

That's the title track from the 1978 Bachman-Turner Overdrive album, Street Action. And out on the street, we had the sweeper cleaning up. That was the Old Dog New Tricks duo from this year, or release earlier this year, folky kind of music, and the sweeper was the name of the song. And this is Friday evening, August 14th, 2020. Dave with you on WHAY in Whitley City, Kentucky. We're going to have a brief musical interlude while we prepare for our extended jam.

0: morality. Please have your quiz quotient qualitatively quantified before you continue listening to this program. If you find your bowels turning to slime when you hear the words bowels and slime in the same sentence, you may possibly suffer from a degree of mental and emotional queasiness that would disqualify your acceptance as a listener to the Eclectic Circus, in which case you are urged to return your head to the hiding place it just recently popped from. Failure to do so might result in grievous damage to your fragile sense of moral outrage and turpitude. Remember, you have been warned and must accept total responsibility for your own actions. When you start sputtering in righteous indignation while your body twitches with violent spasms, don't blame us. Thank you.
1: All right. Before we get to our extended jam, we do have our final notes in the news, and these notes come from our Hey, Let's Jack a Car department. What's more fun on a Friday evening, August 14th, 2020? Let's go jack a car department. Pueblo, Colorado police were intrigued to find a young man sleeping in a car parked behind a motel. Behind the motel, the police captain observed, since motels have rooms with beds that you can sleep in, it seemed a little strange. Upon running the car's license plate, the officers found it had been stolen in an armed carjacking. And there on the front seat was a sawed-off shotgun, just like the victim said was used the day before. The sleepy thief was taken into custody and the car was returned to its owner. An unnamed 66-year-old woman in Ewing, New Jersey, gave a dollar to a man begging in a drugstore parking lot, and she became the victim of a carjacking. Ewing police said 31-year-old Tomasz Dymek of Queens, New York, was not satisfied with the dollar. So he forced his way into the victim's vehicle and drove from the lot, sitting on top of her in the driver's seat. Witnesses alerted police, who followed Dymek into Pennsylvania, where the car broke down. After the woman was pulled from under him, Tomasz was put under arrest. Panhandlers. Oh, my God.
2: I'm looking forward to cancer, man. I want that throat cancer. That's the best kind. You know why? You get that throat cancer, they give you that voice box thing. Know what I'm talking about? The damage is ongoing. Sure, it's scary, but you can make a lot of money with a voice box. Get a voice box, walk around the streets of Manhattan. You got any spare change? Here's my whole wallet. Get away from me. Ah!

0: Once upon a sunny morning, a man who sat in a breakfast nook looked up from his scrambled eggs to see a white unicorn with a gold horn quietly cropping the roses in his garden. He went upstairs to the bedroom where his wife was still asleep, and he woke her.
1: There's a unicorn in the garden, eating roses.
0: She opened one unfriendly eye and looked at him.
2: The unicorn is a mythical beast.
0: And she turned her back on him. The man walked quietly downstairs and back into the garden. The unicorn was still there. He was now browsing among the tulips.
1: Here, unicorn.
0: And he pulled up a lily and gave it to him. The unicorn ate it gravely. With a high heart, because there was a unicorn in his garden, the man went back upstairs and roused his wife again.
1: The unicorn ate a lily!
0: His wife sat up in bed and looked at him coldly.
2: You are a booby, and I am going to have you put in the booby hatch.
0: Now, the man, who never had liked the words booby and booby hatch, and who liked them even less on a shining morning when there was a unicorn in his garden, thought for a moment.
1: We'll see about that.
0: And he walked to the door.
1: It has a golden horn in the middle of its forehead.
0: Then he went back downstairs and out into the garden to watch the unicorn. But the unicorn had gone away. So the man sat down among the roses and went to sleep. As soon as her husband was out of the house, the wife got up and dressed as fast as she could. She was very excited, and there was a strange gloat in her eye. She telephoned to the police, and she telephoned to a psychiatrist, and she told them to hurry on over to her house and bring with them a straitjacket. When the police and the psychiatrist arrived at the house, they sat themselves down in chairs, and they looked at the wife with great interest.
2: My husband saw a unicorn this morning.
0: The police looked at the psychiatrist, and the psychiatrist looked at the police.
2: He told me it ate a lily.
0: The psychiatrist looked at the police, and the police looked at the psychiatrist.
2: He told me it had a golden horn in the middle of its forehead.
0: At a solemn signal from the psychiatrist, the police leapt out of their chairs and seized the wife. They had a hard time subduing her, for she put up a terrific struggle, but they finally did subdue her. Just as they got her into the straitjacket, the husband came back into the house. The policeman said,
3: "Did you tell your wife you saw a unicorn?"
1: "Of course not. The unicorn is a mythical beast."
0: The psychiatrist said,
4: "That's all I wanted to know. I'm sorry, sir, but your wife's as crazy as a jaybird."
0: So they took her away, cursing and screaming, and they shut her up in an institution. The husband lived happily ever after. Moral?
1: Don't count your boobies until they're hatched.

And who else but Jimmy to wrap up our Extended Jam here on this Friday evening, August 14th, 2020. The Extended Jam started with an excerpt from a stand-up routine by Dennis Leary, Smoke, which led to Money Talks, a live performance from J.J. Cale, 1993. Then it was Edgar Winter's version of the Pink Floyd classic Money from 2006, Edgar Winter on saxophone and vocals with Bill Buford on drums, Tony Levin on bass, both of those guys from King Crimson. Then we had Tommy Shaw and Gary Green on guitars and Billy Sherwood on bass. That's a heck of a lineup. Silly Sisters next with What Will We Do If We Have No Money from 1976. The Silly Sisters being June Tabor and Maddie Pryor, and it's Maddie Pryor's birthday. She's turning 73 today. Next up, Paul Ford and Alice Ghostly with The Unicorn in the Garden. Alice Ghostly, born on this date in 1923, passed away in 2007 at the age of 84. That recording was from a Broadway production of A Thurber Carnival from 1960. Reggae Cowboys next with Searching for the Outlaw from 1996. They do reference the OK Corral in there. And Doc Holliday, who's well known as a survivor of the OK Corral. Doc Holliday, born on this date in 1851, passed away at 36 in 1887. Charlatans UK with Subtitle from 1992. Guitarist Mark Collins turning 55 today. And then we had Vinyl, Dan Seals and Dash Crofts.

0: run Take the Wheel from 1990, and the guitarist Slim Dunlap with replacements on that recording, turning 69 today. Someone Take the Wheel led to several selections dealing with transportation. Key to the Highway, Rod Price's version of that blues classic, that was released in 2008 and featured Shaky Vic on harmonica. So we went to the Shaky Vic Blues Band from 1981, Walking Through the Park, an old Muddy Waters tune, Shaky Vic being Graham Vickery, who plays the harmonica, obviously, and also does the vocal work with his band. Jimi Hendrix wrapping it all up with Earth Blues, a live performance at the Fillmore East, January 1st, 1970. And that takes care of our extended jam and our little get-together here this evening on the Eclectic Circus. Hope you'll join us next Friday night for more of the not-so-same. Here's something special for members of the Beer Consumers of America.
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5: With your weather flash for Whitley City, I'm Will Walker on Hay 98. 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Tonight, partly cloudy with a low around 72. Saturday brings sunny skies with a high near 91. Later Saturday night, it will be mostly clear with a low around 72. On Sunday, sunny conditions will continue with a high near 92. Currently, it's 79 and overcast. I'm Will Walker with your weather flash.
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1: 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Tonight, partly cloudy with a low around 72. Tomorrow brings sunny skies with a high near 91. Saturday night will be mostly clear with a low around 72. On Sunday, sunny conditions will prevail with a high near 92. Currently, it's 78 and clear. I'm Will Walker with your weather flash.
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Me and Mama was looking through the paper the other day, and a full-page ad just caught our eye. Do you want to see the rivers and the countryside? We got a Winnebago, Dodge, and a GMC. Just a little bit of cash and you can turn the key. Yeah, the salesman said, I got a deal for you. 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

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Whenever we want to go see our kin, we drive by and they drop in. We stay for a while and then we're gone, back on the road in our mobile home. 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

0: empty the tank tonight, eh, Mama? 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Sounds like you and me, don't it, Mama? 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
2: With your weather flash for Whitley City, I'm Will Walker on Hey 98. 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Tonight, partly cloudy with a low around 72. Looking ahead to Saturday, sunny skies with a high near 91. Heat index values could reach 101. Later Saturday night, mostly clear with a low around 72. A slight chance of rain showers is possible. Currently, it's 77 and clear. I'm Will Walker with your weather flash.
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caught a lucky break at the Merle Fest back in 2000, because someone was out there listening, ears pricked, eyes trained, watching the boys, ready to pounce like a peregrine in for the kill. Angel or devil, only time would tell. Then lo and behold, a call came into the Tweetsie Railroad Wild Western theme park. It seems the Grand Ole Opry was looking for an act, and the boys fit the bill. Trouble was, they signed a hefty contract to go with Tweetsie, and damned if the engineer weren't a breathing fire when catching the boys' jump track. They got out quick, westbound, left it all behind. Chickens, pigs, sheep, goats, and a good crop in the ground, too. So long, high country. Hello, big city. Things are looking up. Of course, everything's looking up when you're 60.

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1: One of those quarter op jobs, like they got the Grandfather Mountain, Sea Rock City. I spy with my little eye crows, a murder of them, flapping down I-40. 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Benny's face scratching up the window tent. He's got a kid now, but Kinman can thump it anywhere. Billy, WSM's a dry leaf crackle over the rush of the roadway. We're coming to you live from the Ernest Tubb Theater. Westbound, speeding past the Sun Sphere, blowing a kiss to K-Town, Harriman, Rockwood, Obion, Frozen Head, Crossville, Monterey, let her go. Slept 3 hours on a bramble grove, choked cedars up Buttermilk Road. Is this the way to go to claim the silver and the gold? Is this the page the great ones folded over? Where souls are sold for fortunes untold? Someone

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Up in East Kentucky around Harlan and Perry County, the coal miner sings a little song called the 9-Pound Hammer. Now just picture yourself driving 4-inch spikes in hard black oak track ties about 5 miles back under the mountain, where the top's so low in the mines that you can't straighten up to rest your back just for a minute. And lots of time the air gets so foul back there that you just can't get a good deep breath.

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1: With your weather flash for Whitley City, I'm Will Walker on Hay98. 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Tonight, partly cloudy with a low around 72. Saturday brings sunny skies with a high near 91. Heat index values could reach 101. Later Saturday night, mostly clear with a low around 72. A slight chance of rain showers is possible on Sunday night with a low around 73. Currently, it's 77 and clear. I'm Will Walker with your weather flash.
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4: With your weather flash for Whitley City, I'm Will Walker on Hay 98. 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Tonight, mostly clear with a low around 72. Later tonight, temperatures will stay warm and comfortable. Looking ahead to Saturday, patchy fog early, followed by a slight chance of showers and thunderstorms. The high will be near 91, making it a hot day. Currently, it's 76 and clear. I'm Will Walker with your weather flash.
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0: in a bank, and the one in the middle drives a truck. 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
1: With your weather flash for Whitley City, I'm Will Walker on Hay 98. 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Starting tonight, a special weather statement is in effect for the listening area. Later tonight, mostly clear with a low around 72. Tomorrow, a high near 91 with a slight chance of showers. Sunday night brings a low around 73 with a slight chance of showers. Currently, it's 75 and clear. I'm Will Walker with your weather flash.
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0: you know, that old dog of mine, Caesar, he was my road manager. And he could tell time. And he could drive a Volvo. But I probably never should have let him drive that day.
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1: With your weather flash for Whitley City, I'm Will Walker on Hay 98. 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Starting this morning, a special weather statement is in effect for the listening area. Today, patchy fog early, with a slight chance of showers and thunderstorms. Mostly sunny skies, high near 91. Tonight, mostly clear with a low around 73. Currently, 76 and clear. I'm Will Walker with your weather flash.
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0: think you'd like to have love more than $1 million?
1: Ooh. No, I think I'd rather have love.
0: What about an all-expenses-paid trip to the Bahamas?
1: Oh, that's a hard one. I think I'd rather be on the beach with somebody I love. Want to go to Mobile?
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1: 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This morning, patchy fog with a slight chance of showers and thunderstorms, leading to mostly sunny skies and a high near 91. Later tonight, mostly clear with a low around 73. Looking ahead to Sunday, sunny with a high near 92. Currently, it's 75 and clear. I'm Sarah Silver with your weather flash.
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1: 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Starting today, a special weather statement is in effect for the listening area. This morning, patchy fog gives way to a slight chance of showers and thunderstorms with a high near 91. Later tonight, mostly clear skies with a low around 73. Sunday brings sunny conditions and a high near 92. Currently, it's 75 and clear. I'm Sarah Silver with your weather flash.
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1: Howdy, folks. I'm the Bowman, and welcome to this week's Outdoor Adventures. Y'all going to the State Fair? 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We'll be right back on Outdoor Adventures after this message. 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Let's take a look at the Kentucky Field Calendar for August 16th through August 22nd. Not a lot to report on the old calendar this week, but as mentioned, that Kentucky State Fair is underway until August the 30th in Louisville. Be sure to visit the Kentucky Department of Fish and Wildlife Resources booth while you're there. Current hunting season's going on are berry chase only, bullfrog, tickling and noodling for rough fish, fall squirrel, coyote with no lights allowed, and groundhog. Last week, the following lakes got stocked with trout: Harrington Lake, Tailwaters in Mercer County, Roundstone Lake in Hart County, Casey Creek in Trigg County, Jennings Creek in Warren County, Trammell Creek in Allen County, and Sulphur Springs Creek there in Simpson County all got stocked. Fall squirrel season came in on the 15th of the month, and it's a good time to get the kiddos out and about. It's also a good time to do some deer scouting. Put the trail cams out. Why, you got 20-some days until bow season comes up. Not me, you know what I'm talking about. Bow with arrow archery season. And on them trail cameras, my old buddy Jeremy Stevens I work with has seen three black bears hanging out on his farm. So if you see one of them, don't panic. You need to avoid. Stay safe. And also, when you're out there in the woods tracking around, make sure you look for copperheads and rattlesnakes as you walk. Hey, they want to be left alone as much as you do. Kentucky's full of great places to hike also at many different levels. All the state parks have hiking trails. Many cities do too. Some things you ought to consider to take along when you go hiking include water to hydrate, trekking poles to help keep balance, a navigation device, a charged phone, how about a flashlight, maybe a headlamp, a snack, a first aid kit. You get the idea, some things you might need. But make sure you tell someone where you are hiking at and about what time you get back, just in case something happens. And just like that, my time's up on this week's Outdoor Adventures. I'm the Bowman. I gotta go. Thank you. 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Bye. 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
2: 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Starting today, a special weather statement is in effect for the listening area. This morning, patchy fog gives way to a slight chance of showers and thunderstorms, with a high near 91. Later tonight, mostly clear skies and a low around 73. Currently, it's 75 and clear. I'm Sarah Silver with your weather flash.
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6: And now, here's a guy who begs for attention. Okay, roll over, boy. That's good. Your host, Rick Dollar. But I'm not rubbing your belly.
7: Ken Jones, I do not want you to rub my belly. I just want to make that public. Rick Dollar here for The Rick Dollar Show. And thanks for joining us this week, folks. We've got a shakeup in the top five countdown. A number one song, and I'm sure you're going to remember, but, you know, maybe not. I don't know. Shakeup at number five with a new artist. I sat down with Randy Wood at Randy Wood Guitars and Music a few weeks back, and what a conversation that was. And a new hot shot from Amanda Cook. But first,
6: this is the hot shot of the week.

0: Hey, folks, a few weeks ago, I got to sit down with my old buddy Randy Wood at the home of the Rick Dollar Show podcast, Randy Wood Guitars and Music. And this is how that went.
1: You know, we were talking about Vassar Clemons in there just a few minutes ago, just before we fired everything up. You know, how long did you know him?
2: Let's see. I met Vassar New Year's Day of 1966.
1: Man, I wasn't even born yet. If that tells you anything.
2: Yeah, I had just moved down to Milledgeville.
1: Milledgeville,
2: Georgia.
1: Oh, man.
2: To work with Tut.
1: Yeah.
2: Tut Taylor.
1: Yeah.
2: He had a wood shop down there, and I'd always wanted to have access to a wood shop, so I moved down there, and Tut and a bluegrass group out of Muscle Shoals, Alabama, called the Dixie Gentlemen.
1: Yeah.
2: Were getting ready to record an album. And so they all came over to Tut's place in Milledgeville on New Year's Day and to rehearse.
1: Mm-hmm.
2: And Vassar was with us, Vassar and Jake.

0: two or three days a week, we'd get a little jam session going.
1: There you go. Speaking of a jam session, let me pull this over here. And you've got your jam session scheduled March 27th and Saturday, March 28th.
0: Right.
1: Right here at Randy Wood, old-time picking parlor and Randy Wood guitars. So
0: this is our yearly contribution to bluegrass music.
1: So how many years are we looking at here?
0: We've been doing that jam for, I don't know, probably 15, 18 years now.
1: Gosh.
0: It's been a long time.
1: So who are some famous names that people might know?
0: Well, Herschel always came down.
1: Yeah.
0: Pretty much. Noam Pikelme has been here. Things like this, my memory doesn't serve me very well.
1: Don't feel bad.
0: For that, Brian Ulrich usually comes down. Can't even think of it. Dick Smith always came down. Unfortunately, he's gone now. A lot of the people that used to be here every year unfortunately passed away. And
1: yeah, just the usual suspects, you know, just
0: crowds,
1: friends.
0: The crowds are getting smaller.
1: Yeah, I told you.
0: But we're looking for a new crop of pickers coming in this year. We've got several newbies coming in, so
1: that'll be good.
0: Should be a good weekend.
1: Well, there's a lot of people that, you know, when I talk about you just off the cuff to somebody, they'll say, oh, yeah. Well, do you ever go down to Randy Woods? I was talking to a lady the other day, just I don't even know why I was talking to her, in a store somewhere. And she said, what's your last name? And I told her, and she said, don't you have a radio show? I said, yeah. She said, well, why don't you ever go down to Randy Woods? I said, I do. I go there until he tells me I need to go home.
0: we try to stay pretty low key.
1: Yeah.
0: Evidently, we don't mean that. But
1: yeah, exactly.
0: It evidently turns out that way. I tell people kind of tongue in cheek, but it's a lot of truth in it.
1: Mm-hmm.
0: You could ask people in the subdivision directly behind me where to find me, and they wouldn't have a clue. But you could stop almost anybody on the streets of Tokyo, Japan, and they would tell you exactly where I was.
1: I know exactly where he's at, okay?
0: So, it's kind of funny, but we usually, if somebody doesn't know where we're at, then I say, well, do you know where Flacco's Tacos are?
1: Exactly.
0: And everybody knows where that is.
1: Everybody knows where that place is. Oh, my God. I'm going to tell you, that's the best Mexican food. I've had Mexican food all over the country, but good Lord. They do
0: put out some really good food, and it's authentic Mexican food.
1: Yeah, it's the best nachos I've ever had in my life.
0: Yeah, and they're great people, too.
1: Oh, they are, man. And they are really concerned if you like what made for you.
0: Oh, yeah.
1: You know, a lot of these guys don't do that these days.
0: Yeah.
1: Well, so you've been doing the jam for umpteen years now. Of course, if you know, people have been under a rock for the last 25, 30, 40, 50 years. You also were pretty well known in Nashville for a long time, you know?
0: Yeah, we had a place up there for about 9 years.
1: Wow.
0: We opened up a little store called GTR in January of 1970.
1: Yeah.
0: And that GTR stood for, it was a short abbreviation for guitar, but it also stood for George, Tut, and Randy.
1: there you go.
0: And worked there for a little over a year, and then Tut and myself and a guy named Grant Boatwright moved down to Second Avenue and open a place called the Old Time Picking Parlor.
1: Yeah, man. And that's, I guess that's where the name comes for the picking parlor here, right?
0: Yeah, that's where it came from. We copyrighted the name, although almost immediately everybody started using it. but we did copyright the name.
1: Yeah.
0: And it was a combination music store, vintage store, repair shop. And I also put in a 200-seat nightclub there.
1: Wow.
0: And we

0: specialized in bluegrass music.
1: There you go.
0: And just about everybody played there at one time or another. Jim and Jesse.
1: Yeah.
0: Played there. Bill played there, but not as Bill Monroe. He just would get up from time to time and play some. But,
1: yeah.
0: The Whites were a regular diet there. They were great people, Buck and Cheryl and Sharon.
1: Yeah.
0: Really some good times.
1: Yeah, we were talking about Mr. Buchanan that passed away, you know, this week.
0: Jim played there several times.
1: Yeah. Now, who was he with when he played there?
0: Different ones. A lot of times we've just, you know, put together a band and put on a show. The house band regularly was a group called the Misty Mountain Boys.
1: Yeah.
0: And a man that most everybody knows from the Station Inn named J.T. Gray was the leader of that band.
1: Old J.T.
0: And he also ran my music store there.
1: Wow.
0: For 8 years.
1: Gosh. First time I ever went to Nashville for the Birthplace of Country Music Museum. Carl Jackson told me, he's like, "You guys ain't leaving, are you?" I said, "No, not yet. We're going to stay another day." He's like, "Good. We're going to the Station Inn tomorrow night." And that's the first time I'd ever went in there. I didn't have any idea, you know, what it was like or anything else. But, man, it was just the coolest little spot.
0: Oh, yeah.
1: You know?
0: Station Inn was great. It actually started out, there's three friends of mine that started that. We had the picking parlor, and we put on regular shows. But as bluegrass people are wont to have, they wanted a place they could play.
1: Yeah, exactly.
0: Not come to listen to other people play.
1: Mm-hmm.
0: Bob and Bertie Smith,
1: who
0: were regulars at that time down there. And they went out just a block or two from Vanderbilt University.
1: Wow.
0: And rented an old house out there and moved in some derelict furniture and stuff and started the Station Inn.
1: Gosh, man, that's
0: crazy.
1: And
0: it was a place where you could get up. If you came in and wanted to play, you could get up on stage and play. A lot of great pickers started there. And then, of course, later on moved to where they are now.
1: Well, you know, you're mostly known for, you know, being a luthier, being a good luthier.
0: Yeah.
1: Not even good. Let's just go past that.
0: Yeah.
1: You've done it so many years that you know exactly what's going to sound right and what's not going to sound right. We were sitting in the shop there a minute ago, and a gentleman kept bringing in different types of wood.
0: Mm-hmm.
1: And, you know, I was just amazed, you know. he'd say, "Well, what is this? This is, oh, I know what this is." And, you know.
0: Yeah, I've looked at them for a lot of years.
1: Exactly.
0: I also know where the bodies are buried.
1: Yeah, we'll cut that part out. But anyway, no, you know, it's that your love, I guess, more than anything, isn't it? Is just making something that sounds good.
0: You know, I never considered myself a great musician, a great player. I could play decent rhythm guitar. I had pretty good timing.
1: Mm-hmm.
0: Consequently, worked a little. Every now and then I would work on a session in Nashville playing basically rhythm guitar.
1: Yeah.
0: But I discovered early on that I enjoyed working on them as much or more than I enjoyed playing them.
1: That's exactly right. I mean, I could see that, you know.
0: And of course, you know, I was primarily considered a singer anyway at that time. We did worked on some movie projects and first one thing and another.
1: Yeah, I was getting ready to ask you about that. the name Disney, I don't know if that means anything to anybody or not, but I saw a little clip on YouTube, and I was like, that's Randy. What's he doing singing in a Disney movie? Something about what was it about?
0: The Nashville Coyote.
1: The Nashville Coyote.
0: Yeah.
1: You need to look that up if you can. And
0: it was a cute little movie. It actually is still on YouTube. You can find it on YouTube. It was about a wayward coyote that jumped a train and wound up in Nashville.
1: Yeah.
0: So it was a pretty cool little movie. Had a lot of good musicians in it.
1: Yeah, it did.
0: Not saying that I was that great, but I had a heck of a band with me. We had
1: Tom McKinney
0: playing banjo,
1: yeah.
0: Norman Blake playing mandolin,
1: wow. Tut
0: playing dobro, Vassar playing fiddle. So we had a good tight band there.
1: You know, every time you played, though, I'm sure you had a set-up deal. You only had to make like one or two phone calls. Hey, why don't you come over and play with us tonight? You know, and it would be like a room full of legends.
0: Yeah.
1: You know?
0: Well, that happened some. Norman and I actually moved to town about the same time. I helped Norman move when he moved. And then about 6 weeks later, I was getting ready to move. And my house had not closed yet. And so my wife and I moved in with Norman and his wife, and we lived with them for about 3-4 weeks till our house.
1: Now, that's a friend right there.
0: Yeah, it was great.
1: I'm going to tell you, I mean, I love my brother, but I don't think he ain't sleeping on my couch. I know.
0: It was pretty nice.
1: Yeah, that's good.
0: Norman and his two kids and his wife and myself and
1: wow.
0: my one daughter and my wife. But it was a pretty full house. But we managed and finally got our own place and moved in. But it's kind of unusual that we moved to Nashville about the same time.
1: That's just the way it's supposed to be, you know?
0: Yeah.
1: You know, I want to bring up something else real quick. You and I have talked about this just in passing sometimes, but Baz Luhrmann has done a new Elvis movie, mm-hmm. 65 reels of outtakes from yeah. Elvis on tour.
0: Mm-hmm.
1: And I've been investigating this a little bit, and I mean, it's just an unreal work. It's out right now. It's on IMAX, so it's a huge theater, and
0: yeah.
1: you know, you're seeing the King of Rock and Roll there. But I think you've done a little work for him, haven't you?
0: Yeah, a little bit. I think it was his band, or either his dad.
1: Mm-hmm.
0: Bought a Gibson guitar for him for his, I believe it was his birthday, I'm not sure,
1: mm-hmm.
0: From a friend of mine over in Memphis who owned a small music store over there.
1: Right.
0: And they wanted to get his name put in the fingerboard. And
1: yeah.
0: And that the friend of mine didn't do any of that kind of work. He just had the regular music store where he sold
1: yeah.
0: new stuff and all.
1: Who would do that, though? That's got to be tough. To
0: Who
1: put these
0: do?
1: Little,
0: yeah, well,
1: you know what I'm saying? That's tedious
0: at the time,
1: work.
0: I presume I was about the only one doing that kind of stuff. But he told them over there, he said, you know, call me over in Nashville and that I would do it. So they sent the guitar over and I put his name in the fingerboard and all that. The black Gibson Dove that he plays.
1: Yeah.
0: It wasn't black.
1: Wasn't that like the first guitar he had or something? I remember seeing.
0: No, he had had other guitars. He had
1: yeah.
0: he had a couple of Martins, I think,
1: mm-hmm.
0: that were pretty nice. But this was one he played all the time.
1: Mm-hmm.
0: And it started out life as it was a Dove, and it had a natural top, and the back and sides were red
1: wow.
0: maple. And but then after he got it back and I saw it the next time, it was all black.
1: Well, whatever so, works.
0: Yeah.
1: You know?
0: He was the king
1: of rock and roll. He could do whatever
0: kinda,
1: he wanted to.
0: That was kind of his signature guitar for
1: yeah.
0: for many years. He played that guitar.
1: I think I've seen that guitar somewhere.
0: Yeah. It was in the museum for a while.
1: Mm-hmm.
0: I don't know where it's at now. I don't have any idea. A few years ago, three or four years ago, maybe,
1: mm-hmm.
0: I did a copy of that guitar for, I guess he was considered by me the top Elvis impersonator
1: mm-hmm.
0: in Las Vegas.
1: Yeah.
0: He had semi-retired and wanted a guitar like that, and he probably twisted Priscilla's arms. I mean, had her give me a call and ask me if I would
1: wow.
0: do that because I had turned down offers in the past to
1: yeah.
0: to replicate that guitar. So.
1: Yeah, that's true. I mean,
0: so there actually are two of them out there now. One of them he has, and the other one, I presume it's in the museum, but I'm not sure.
1: Yeah, I think my brother bought He bought one at Gibson Guitars somewhere. I can't remember where it was. This is a conversation. I'm like you. You know, the conversation I may never have again. But he had he found one. I think Gibson had. Didn't they replicate something like that in the?
0: They would
1: in
0: not.
1: The
0: they wouldn't. They wouldn't do it. This the guy that I did that one for. He tried to get them to do it, and they refused to do it.
1: Wow.
0: They did build him that guitar, but it was just a standard Dove, and wow. And then they shipped it to me.
1: Hey, folks, we'll be right back with more from Randy Wood.
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0: Another kind of interesting story about 4 or 5 months before Elvis passed away, we had just gone back to the club, my wife and I, and got the club open for the night. And I was upstairs working, and Irene hollered up and said, "Somebody wants to talk to you on the phone." So I picked up the phone, and they didn't tell me who they were. They just asked me, said, "Do you know what a D-76 is?"
1: Mm-hmm.
0: That's a model, Martin, that's a Centennial model.
1: Right.
0: And I said, "Yeah, I know what it is." He said, do you know where you could get one?" I said, "Yeah, I think I know where I could find one."
1: Yeah.
0: So he said, "Well, this is Elvis. I want it."
1: Holy crap.
0: I said, "Okay."
1: Yeah, no
0: and,
1: problem. Yeah, come on back.
0: And I said, he said, "I'll have one of my people call you."
1: Yeah.
0: So I said, "Okay, thank you," you know, and hung up. I hadn't.
1: Yeah, you didn't think anything
0: didn't think
1: about
0: any more of it. I figured, you know, maybe in a few days he'll call.
1: Yeah.
0: About 10 minutes later, this guy calls, and he said, "Elvis just called me and says you have a guitar for him. I'll be buying 30 minutes to pick it up."
1: Wow, who was it?
0: I says,
1: "Do you know?"
0: "What do you mean you'll be buying 30 minutes? I said, "I don't even have the guitar here." He said, "Well, can you get it?" And I said, "Well, I'll see if I can." He said, "Well, the plane is already in the air, coming over to pick it up."
1: Oh, my God.
0: And so I had to call the person that had it and talk them into bringing
1: it
0: down.
1: Guess what?
0: And he got it down there in time, and they came by that night.
1: Do you remember who it was who picked it up?
0: No, it was one of his band members.
1: Gosh,
0: that lived in Nashville. I can't remember his name.
1: Good God.
0: But I'm doing good to remember my mind name.
1: I think you're doing fine.
0: But that was one thing that makes that a little more historic is that very probably was the last guitar he ever bought.
1: Could be.
0: It was a D-76. He was watching TV that evening or that night, as he was prone to do. And somebody came on and was playing one of those guitars.
1: Man.
0: And he saw it and wanted one. So.
1: I wonder how many there are of those.
0: I don't know how many were ever made. You don't see them very often. They're fairly rare guitars.
1: Yeah.
0: They only made them for the 1 year.
1: Good Lord.
0: But anyway.
1: What a phone call, dude.
0: Yeah, that's my Elvis story.
1: I don't know, man. There was this one. We were talking about Buford Pusser one day, you and I were. And you said something about Buford Pusser and Jimmy Buffett having a little skirmish.
0: Yeah.
1: You want to tell that one?
0: Yeah. And actually, there was the that same story was told by Jimmy Buffett on, I think, YouTube here 6 months ago or something. I happened to see it.
1: Yeah.
0: Somebody told me about it, and but Visser and I were doing something in Nashville one evening and happened to go by the King of the Road Motel, which he needed to go by there to see somebody or talk to somebody or something. And so we went over there and got parked and got out of the car and headed toward the hotel. And Buffett comes out the door, headed toward the parking lot. And we said hello and just walked right on past him.
1: How tall was Jimmy Buffett, by the way?
0: Jimmy was not
1: just
0: that
1: a little
0: tall.
1: Guy, wasn't he?
0: Yeah, he was over 5 feet, but probably 5 and a half, something like that.
1: Wow.
0: He wasn't quite as tall as I am.
1: Good Lord.
0: We're walking on in to the hotel, and this monster of a man, or mountain of a man, came out the door just as we were getting ready to go in, and all of a sudden let out this blood-curdling yell and took off running toward the parking lot.
1: Mm-hmm.
0: Visser and I didn't know what was going on.
1: Yeah, what did we get into?
0: We turned around, and when we turned around, we saw Buffett standing on the roof of a brand new Corvette out in the parking lot.
1: I don't even want to know if I want to know this or not.
0: Later found out this was Buford Pusser, and he had just come to town to pick up that Corvette. Somebody had given him this Corvette.
1: They gave him a Corvette?
0: Yeah, brand new. And
1: I really don't want to know the reason behind that now.
0: And he took off trying to catch Buffett.
1: Yeah.
0: Buffett by then had spotted his car. He had got up. He was short, so he got up on top of his car to look around to see if he could find where he had parked his car. And he ran and got in his car and took off before Buford could catch him.
1: Man, that's crazy.
0: I found out when Buffett did that interview a few months ago, or that when it played a few months ago, that another reason he was a little PO'd was Buffett had been playing golf that day and still had his golf shoes on.
1: Oh, no.
0: When he jumped up
1: Holy
0: on top
1: crap.
0: Of Corvette. Visser and I thought it was comical at the time.
1: Yeah, I think I would have gotten my car and left. I don't want to know anything about anything that I just saw. Yeah. Well, what was, I mean, you worked with George Gruen there for a while. Who were the people that were coming into Gruen Guitars there that you dealt with on a daily basis?
0: Oh, back then, just about everybody. We're talking, 1970 and 71.
1: Mm-hmm.
0: And as far as I know, we were probably the first vintage instrument shop in the country, or one of the first at least. But just about everybody, I mean, you name it, Crosby, Stills and Nash, Mama Cass Elliott, everybody. One of the things was our store, the back of our store and the back of the old Ryman Auditorium were only about 30 feet, well, 30 yards apart.
1: Dang, man.
0: So if they were
1: playing the Ryman and needed something done real quick.
0: Well, it wasn't even that. The cash show, they did a show every week.
1: Mm-hmm.
0: And they started rehearsals on Mondays. They rehearsed Monday, Tuesday, and Wednesday.
1: Mm-hmm.
0: Wednesday, they had a dress rehearsal.
1: Yeah.
0: And then Thursday evening, they filmed the show. But Monday and Tuesday and part of Wednesday, the star, whoever the star was that week, didn't have anything to do, and they didn't like hanging out in the Ryman because the Ryman was not air-conditioned at that time.
1: God.
0: And all they could do is just hang around. So they would come over and hang out in the music store.
1: Wow.
0: So we met. If they played the cash show, they came in our place and hung out, yeah.
1: Speaking of cash, how about Johnny? Did you ever meet him?
0: Yeah.
1: Did
0: a couple of guitars for Johnny.
1: No kidding.
0: He was Johnny was a great guy. He's like a lot of the bigger stars that I've met over the years. Most all of them seem to have a bit of an, I don't know if you'd call it an inferiority complex, but they both all seem to be a little shy.
1: Mm-hmm.
0: And that's one of the reasons a lot of them don't like to give interviews. And
1: exactly.
0: Like, if it's just around like you and I sitting around talking, mm-hmm. you know, that's fine. But as soon as if they're meeting a stranger or something like that, then they're a little hesitant to open up.
1: I met Bill Anderson one time and got to interview him, and he was the exact same way.
0: Yeah.
1: He was really trying to be boisterous and mm-hmm. laughing a lot and all this stuff, but the whole time in my head I was thinking, you know, you don't have anything to worry about, man. Right. I mean, you've already, you know, cut your teeth on anything and everything that you could ever want to do.
0: Yeah, and, we used to share the same dressing room at the old Ryman.
1: Oh, really?
0: Of course, everybody shared that dressing
1: room. Yeah, exactly. Had to do what you had to do.
0: There was only one dressing room.
1: So it's always had church pews in it, right?
0: Yeah, the old Ryman did. Yeah,
1: that's what I thought. Mm-hmm. You know, what do you think about how, you know, not just country music artists, but I mean, a lot of rock and roll artists. I mean, I think I was interviewing Molly Tuttle. I hate to keep coming back to this, but she did a show there with Ringo Starr.
0: Yeah.
1: And a couple of those guys. And, you know, T-Bone Burnett put it all together. But we were just talking about it one day, and she was telling me how that's the only time that she was in the Ryman Auditorium that she just could not believe that she was there.
0: Yeah.
1: Because she was looking down at the microphone, and the other guy singing was Ringo Starr.
0: Mm-hmm.
1: And, I mean, I can only imagine what that's like, having those guys come in the shop. You know, and say, hey, where's Randy at? You know, and they all know who you are because they know what you do for a living, you know?
0: Well, the Ryman was a special, and still is, a special mm-hmm. place. And I don't know at the times that I've been in there.
1: Mm-hmm.
0: And I don't care if you go in there a thousand times. It still has a mystique, I guess.
1: Yeah, that feeling
0: about it. Yeah, it's just you can actually almost feel the all the people that have been there.
1: Yeah, just the presence of them, I guess. You know,
0: it's just it's an amazing thing.
1: It's like Rhonda Vincent was talking about Little Jimmy Dickens.
0: Yeah,
1: at the Opry, and it was just, she said, it's just, you just look over to the side and you expect to see him standing there, and he's just not there anymore. But
0: and in the old opera, you know, the Ryman,
1: mm-hmm.
0: like I said, just about everybody, Roy Cuff had his dressing room, and Minnie Pearl, I think, had her own dressing room.
1: Mm-hmm.
0: And then there was another dressing room for the other female artists and a dressing room for the male artists.
1: Wow.
0: And, you know, it was...
1: Let's talk about George Jones. I've always been so interested in
0: his antics. I don't know a lot, know a lot about George
1: really?
0: Jones. I've met him a few times, and I've loved his music. I think he was one of the greatest country singers of all time.
1: Yeah.
0: But I never spent much time with
1: somebody
0: else that loved George. Well, a lot of people, but... Mm-hmm. Another person that I know in particular was Linda Ronstadt. She thought George hung the moon.
1: Well.
0: And rightly so.
1: Yeah, exactly.
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2: 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So take it from me. If you haven't been to Marion lately, now's the time. 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

At number five, that was Olivia Joe with Little Old House. And the Grascals are at number four this week with Bend in the River. 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

0: At number one, that was Marty Fowley with Hillbilly Irish. 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
5: 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Starting today, a slight chance of showers and thunderstorms with a high near 91 and mostly sunny skies throughout the day. Tonight, mostly clear with a low of 73. Looking ahead to Sunday, sunny skies with a high near 92 with warm temperatures on the way. Currently, 78 and clear. I'm Sarah Silver with your weather flash.
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8: 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Boys, before we visit with Clifford, I want to do one of our songs called The Ballad of Dawson Legate. I'm ready. I'm setting on go. I hear you're tuned up, so let's do it for the folks.

0: now the bad weeds have taken the flatlands again. And there's a few strands of wire where the fences had been. And the baldies are starving in the hills where they graze. While she's rocking the first son of Dawson Legate.
1: The Ballad of Dawson Legate. You folks stay with us. 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The August-September issue of Cowboys and Indians magazine is on your newsstand right now. The cover story is Dream Team. Go behind the chutes and into the arena with America's bull riding A-team, the Arizona Ridge Riders. And go in the extra miles, go inside the grueling sport of the ultra marathon, and find out why more and more men and women are going to great lengths to test their physical and mental mettle. Wonder Women. From basketball to rodeo to mixed martial arts, these native female athletes are making history and making their mark on their respective sports. And the Open Range. Learn where to catch a wave in Texas, discover idyllic acreage in Idaho, and explore fly fishing with the Awkward Angler. That's Cowboys and Indians magazine, bringing you the beauty, the grandeur, and the drama of the American West 6 times a year. 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Proud to be an American, proud to wear an American hat.
2: You're listening to Cowboy Corner. I'm Red Steagall here in the bunkhouse with Buck and Badger and all the boys and my dear friend Cliff Tynert from Albany, Texas. Clifford, how about a cup of Badger's hot coffee before we get started?
3: Well, that sounds good to me.
2: Well, I sometimes hate to offer his coffee because it'll float a horseshoe nail. Looks a little muddy, but everybody that comes to visit with us says it's really good. So here he comes to pour you a cup of coffee. Clifford, what are some things I'd like to visit with you about? You know so many stories about the Albany area and Shackelford County and the Clear Fork of the Brazos. And let's just start off talking a little bit about some of the early ranching families of that area.
3: Well, some of the more prominent, and there were some famous and infamous, but they all were here and formed a pretty good mix. This country was settled despite of the outlaws and all, and there's a lot of good God-fearing people in here. Some of the early day people that were in here were the Reynolds and the Matthews, and the Reynolds came in from Alabama. And they came here in some of the earlier times when the Indians were still in here. They first settled around Weatherford, and then they came on west. And they went to settle a place on the Clear Fork of the Brazos, which is in Throckmorton County. And they went, it's all open range then. All the cattle were run all open range, and they went to a place called Stone Ranch. And Stone Ranch was built in the days of Fort Griffin. It was probably in the late 1850s, thereabouts. The Reynolds came in here in, like in the 60s, right there, kind of in the Fort Griffin heydays. And the, say, like the Indians were still here. It's pretty wild. And they stayed there for like 2 years, and all the Indian depredations and fighting that was going on, they decided to fort up. And they went back further east over to Stevens County, and they settled a little place called, they called it Fort Davis.
2: Mm-hmm.
3: And it was 10 or 15 houses there, and had a big

0: Stone Ranch was built by Captain Newton C. Givens. And there's kind of a funny story about that, that Captain Givens was in charge of building all the headquarters and all the stuff there at Fort Griffin, officers' quarters and all. And all the wood and all the finishing trim and everything had to be transported in from South Texas, from San Antonio. Well, some of this equipment and furnishings and lumber didn't quite make it to Fort Griffin. It's diverted to Stone Ranch. And I think, went back and looked at some of the records, and I think that that might have been one of Captain Givens' court-martials was for diverting lumber over to Stone Ranch.
1: And then the Matthews family lived in that Stone Ranch for a while, didn't they?
0: No, it wasn't right at that house. The Reynolds were there. And then after the Reynolds left, well, the it was, like I say, it was open range, and the Millets came in there. And that was during back in the days when the Griffin was going a lot stronger, and they had the vigilante committee. And the Reynolds and the Matthews had started building some of their own homes along the Clear Fork of the Brazos, and the Millets had kind of settled in there. And the Millets were, they might have accidentally branded somebody else's cattle. I knew it wasn't intentionally, you know, but there was a lot of discussion about that. But some of the boys that they had hired there, Billy Bland and some of the people they had working for them were noted gunslingers, and so the Millets were pretty notorious. But the Matthews settled all up and down the river, same as the Reynolds. And in Sally Reynolds Matthews' book, she tells about the Reynolds and the Matthews and how there was very few people here, families in here at that time. So some of the Reynolds boys married Matthews' sisters. Matthews' boys married Reynolds' girls. And so she wrote the book called Interwoven. And it tells how those two families have become entwined all through those years. And there's a lot of double first cousins in mm-hmm. the result of that.
1: Weren't there 13 marriages altogether between those two families?
0: I think something like that. That there's, and so they settled all that country up there along the Clear Fork of the Brazos, and they were the most prominent families. Then the Reynolds, they extended, you know, their ranching properties, you know, went when they took cattle north. And all the guys, they went into Montana, and guys, they took cattle to Colorado, east. Guys, took them to Kansas, Mexico. At one time, they had nearly 800 and something thousand acres that they controlled.
1: Gosh.
0: Just, you know, making money from taking cattle north, getting them here at a cheap price, and trading them north, and selling them at a profit. And taking that money and reinvesting. Well, that's how they put all that country together.
1: And the family still operates an awful lot of that, don't they?
0: They sure do.
1: I want to take just a minute. In fact, I want to take about 3.5 minutes and play a song that I really do like, and I know you like it because you've heard it done a jillion times by different people, but I want to play R.W. Hampton's version of Night Rider's Lament. You want to hear it?
0: Oh, man, that'd be wonderful. I'd love it.

0: That's a good song, and I don't guess anybody does it any better than R.W.
1: Oh, that's
0: he's a wonderful singer, and it's a great song. Clifford, the little town of Albany has had a drastic impact on the livestock industry, and there's a sign. I guess it's still there. It used to be. It said the home of the Hereford.
1: Yes.
0: Were the first registered Hereford bulls brought into Shackelford County, or was that where a lot of the big Hereford herds were established?
1: I think it's where a lot of the Hereford herds were established back years ago. You know, they had the influence of the Longhorn, and they had the Durhams in here, the Shorthorns. But then I think the big influence, this was not the first place that the Herefords were brought into in Texas, but I think it's where a lot of the Hereford breeders were congregated, and there's probably more Hereford cattle right in this area at one time, and so I think that's where it got to be known as Albany was home of the Hereford, and the Matthews and the Reynolds families had a lot to do with that by getting some Judge Matthews and the Reynolds boys getting some of the first Hereford cattle into this country.
0: Let's back up a little bit in history now. Let's talk a little bit about Camp Cooper and how Camp Cooper was established and what it did.
1: Well, Camp Cooper, one of the early day posts in here, and Robert E. Lee was sent here to help establish Camp Cooper. I think when he came in here, it was in January, and it was like really cold, bitter cold, snowy day, which some times can hit in this country, and so they got off down below the hill to try to protect themselves from the wind and all the cold. So they got all their camps and everything set up and trying to get themselves protected. So got everything done and set down below the hill right under the bank of the river, which is a nice cozy place for wintertime. But then when summertime hit, it wasn't too nice. I mean, it was hot and hot. And it just went from the exact opposite.
0: And mosquitoes. Oh, don't mosquitoes. You know mosquitoes.
1: And as Robert E. Lee said, this is the desert of desolation. and Camp Cooper could have been the place where the first shot was fired of the Civil War. But as it turned out, the Federals, the army that was there at Camp Cooper, decided to give up their arms to the Texas militia.
0: Mm-hmm.
1: They didn't want to fight. They knew all the people and all the guys that was there. So they decided, we'll give up our arms. We don't care, you know, if we give this up or not. So then, you know, a few weeks later, when the first shot was fired of the Civil War there at Fort Sumter, but that could have, Watt always told me that story, that could have been the first shot fired right there.
0: Well, you folks stay with us. We'll be right back with more of Cowboy Corner and my special guest, my special friend, Mr. Cliff Tyner.
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2: 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It's called Texas Red. 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
0: You're listening to Cowboy Corner. I'm Red Steagall here in the bunkhouse with Buck and Badger and all the boys. A very dear friend of mine from Albany, Texas, Mr. Cliff Tynert. And Cliff, just before we took a break, we were talking about Camp Cooper. And some interesting things happened at Camp Cooper. First of all, that's where they brought Cynthia Ann Parker to when she was recaptured by Sol Ross and the Texas Militia and the Texas Rangers and Colonel Goodnight. But there's a little house that's built out of the rocks, the ruins of Camp Cooper. And it has a very special significance. And it was built by a fellow named John Larne. And I want you to tell us the story of John Larne.
1: Well, that little house is called the Honeymoon Cottage. For that, you know, where we were up there that day and saw all the spades and the suits of the cards there.
0: In the flower garden.
1: Yeah, the
0: made her a flower garden.
1: Yeah, the flower garden
0: with
1: right
0: all
1: there.
0: The card suits.
1: Well, John Larne was in the Civil War, and he came from the East, and after the war came into this area, and he was a very nice gentleman and endeared himself to the people of Shackelford and Throckmorton counties. I said earlier, talking about a lot of the outlaws in here and all, well, there's a group of outlaws, I think, stole a bunch of horses and what have you. And so John Larne went all the way up into Kansas and brought them back. And so he recovered a lot of the livestock and what have you. And so he really endeared himself to a lot of the people, and they really thought a lot of him. So John married one of the local rancher's daughter, who was very prominent, and just doing very well. And the girl's father set him up with a fine herd of cattle and horses, and he was just doing real good. And he was the sheriff of the county, and he had a deputy to help him. His name was John Selman. But John Selman and John Larne had a contract with the federal government, the army, to furnish beef for the post and for the Indians that the army was taking care of. So John Larne and John Selman would contract, and they would get their beef, and they would do all the butchering, skin the cattle out and butcher them and cut it up and deliver it by wagon to the army. Well, Larne and Selman's herd never was getting any smaller. But a lot of the neighboring ranches were missing a lot of cattle. So they, citizens of the other ranchers, decided something was happening to their cattle. So they tried to get it all figured out, and they kind of figured out that Larne and Selman were stealing some of the neighbors' cattle. And they finally figured out what they were doing with them, and right there from where the little honeymoon cottage is, right there where John Selman was living, they went out there one night and drugged the river, and they found, I don't know how many hides, that had all of these neighboring ranches' brands on these hides. So they confronted Larne with that, and they was going to have a trial on it and all, and that rocked on for a little while. So the vigilante committee decided that we just couldn't take that anymore. So they formed a group to go to John Larne's house before daylight. And he went out to milk, and he didn't have his weapons with him. So they surrounded the barn and the milk pen, and they called him out. And so he said, well, if you'll just let me get to the house and get my pistols, we'll just have this out right now. They said, no, we will not do that. He said, you're going to stand trial, and if you're innocent, you'll be innocent. But, you know, if you're guilty, you're guilty. So they load him up, and they brought him into Albany. They bypassed Fort Griffin, where Larne had lots of friends. Mm-hmm. And so they loaded him up and take his wife, Mary, along. She came into Albany, and she hired a lawyer to try to get it all straightened out and get him out of jail. Well, they chained him to the floor at the little jail, this little wooden jail right there on the courthouse square. And so all that day, Mary had this lawyer working, trying to get him out. Well, that night, he was still chained to the floor in the jailhouse, and old John Poe was standing guard there. And the vigilante committee came in and overpowered Poe and went into the jail, and they were all masked, and also nobody knew who they were. And Lauren thought he knew by the sound of their voices who it was. And he calls some of their names, but, you know, they did not respond to any names. And so anyway, I think there were like nine men went in there, and nine Winchesters spoke out, and they killed Lauren right there chained to the floor. And Mary was staying in the boarding house just right there close, and she screamed, and she knew what had happened. She ran over there, and, well, you know, he was dead. And I guess later that night when Lauren's partner, John Selman, made his getaway, Hurricane Minnie rode across the prairie to warn Selman of all the events that had taken place, and so he thought that the climate wasn't good for his health anymore.
3: So he headed on west where it was drier.
1: He headed on west, and he finally wound up out there around Fort Davis, right there north of Alpine. And then he went on out to El Paso. Well, first of all, before that, he went out to got in the Lincoln County Wars, and then he went out there to El Paso, where he killed John Wesley Hardin.
4: Mm-hmm.
1: And that was the story of
4: the end of John Selman.
1: John Selman, John Lorne.
4: And then later on, then John Selman got into an argument with George Scarborough, who was the sheriff of El Paso, over some kind of money division that he thought his son should be mm-hmm. in, and then Scarborough shot and killed John Selman.
1: Yep.
4: So they all came full circle.
1: Yep.
4: But it's quite an interesting story about things that happened in Shackelford County, because John Lauren is buried beside the Clear Fork of the Brazos, and the house that he built for his wife is still standing and still utilized, and is a beautiful, beautiful home.
1: Oh, yeah. It was one of the finest homes on the frontier.
4: And there's another incident of a guy who had the whole world with a tail and couldn't stand prosperity.
1: Yep.
4: Well, Clifford, I know you got a whole lot more stories, so I'm going to ask you if you could come back and visit with us again.
1: Oh, you bet. I'd sure be glad to, and appreciate it all you're doing to bringing all these things and stories and songs to everybody in America, and we thank you so much.
4: Well, it's my pleasure, and we have people all over the United States who really enjoy these kind of stories. Appreciate you coming back.
1: You bet. Glad to be here.
4: You folks stay with us. We'll be right back with more of Cowboy Corner.
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2: You're listening to Cowboy Corner. I'm Red Steagall here in the bunkhouse with Jake and Badger and old Dan and Leon and all the rest of the boys. And I want to start this portion of our show off with a poem that I wrote in 1992. It's called The Ritual of Spring. Before the truck completely stopped, he opened up the door, and in measured steps, he ambled across the street. He walked into the cafe and took his appointed chair at a table where the local liars meet.
5: A long-haired kid had joined us at the Coffee Cup Cafe. His grandpa was a regular in our crowd. Wes's chair just happened to be just right beside this kid, and the boy was kind of brash and talking loud. Wes just smiled as Merlene brought the coffee pot around. They've courted on the sly for 20 years. McCarty said, "Oh, buddy, you ain't been here in a spell." Old Wes looked up and grinned from ear to ear. "Boys, I've been at the wagon. We've been out for 30 days. With all this rain, the branding gets behind. The cedar brush gets thicker every year, it seems to me. Them cows are mule deer wild and hard to find." The other fellas seemed impressed as Wes put on a show. Camp stories flew like lightning in the air. The kid said, "Hey, old-timer, just a branding's no big deal." Old Wes puffed up just like a wounded bear. We knew that any minute now the man would come unglued, because all of us had seen his act before. And here's this skinny, long-haired kid with diamonds in his ears, and we expected Wes to throw him out the door. So when he turned and faced that boy, the place grew deathly quiet. His neck was bulging and his face was red. For a moment there, I thought I caught a tiny sheepish grin. Instead of blowing up, he calmly said, "If you ain't smelled the coffee when the cookie lights the fire and heard the wrangler bring the horses in and slapped your cack aboard the back of some old ringy bronc, you couldn't hold your own amongst these men. If you ain't up and saddled way before the morning sun and rode the outside circle in a lope and looked across that great expanse that God made just for us, hanging you ain't worth a foot of rope. It's awfully hard for kids like you to even understand. I know that what I say won't make you change. But shut up for a minute, and I'll tell you what it means to men like me who live out on the range. You hear the cedar crashing, build a loop, and then you laugh. The outlaw you expected is a deer. You hear the bawling cattle when you reach the roundup ground, and that sound is music to a cowboy's ear. You recognize the brindle cow that got away last year. It's nice to know the hussy's still alive. A yearling heifer's with her and a brand new baldy calf. At least they're headed downhill toward the drive. You ride along the river where Jim Kelly cashed it in. You always take your hat off at that spot. He dodged a zillion bullets on the battlefields of France, and a badger hole was Kelly's fatal shot. And then it comes together in a milling, bawling mass. Each hand in his position is the best. The wagon boss rides in the herd on his good Hancock horse and cuts the dries and yearlings from the rest. Ain't nothing stirs a feller like a loop that lays just right. You snag two heels and drag into the fire. You watch the ground crew as they work in tune, precision time, without the help of paddle, gate, or wire. Then when the day is over and you've turned your horses loose, you find a place to lay your sugan down. You never think of indoor plumbing, mattresses, or sheets. You've gotten used to sleeping on the ground. You hunker around a wagon fire with all your cowboy friends. The grub was good, the coffee's hot and thick. You hear the same old story about Jim Patterson's mistake. That big gray mule was awful bad to kick. We still expected Wes to come apart and thump this kid. Instead, he stood and shook the young man's hand. "I come real close to stomping you. I guess I'm getting old. But I ain't getting soft, you understand. It's just that I respect your grandpa. He was quite a hand. We cowboyed on these plains since 42. Hell, I'm just wasting time, because you ain't heard a word I said. It's getting late, and I got things to do." Wes stood up, put on his hat, and headed for the door, and the kid said something smart and turned our way. His grandpa looked as though someone had slapped him with a rope. He swallowed hard, and then we heard him say, "It ain't your fault you're dumb as hell. Your mama's who I blame. She took you off when you was barely three. He moves you down to Dallas, where the herd's a different breed. I begged her then to leave you here with me. But it don't matter where you live. Good manners is the same. Respect don't stop at city limit signs. If you don't learn to curb your tongue and listen with your heart, you're like a hay fork minus all the times. Out here we live in harmony with nature, man, and beast. The guy who signs our paycheck is the king. This time of year is special to old men like Wes and me. because Brandon is the ritual of spring. And it is. You know, we look for Brandon time. When Brandon time is over, we look for gathering them up and weaning calves. It all has its cycles, and Brandon is a big part of it. Well, I want to play a song now by R.J. Vandegrift. This was written by Chuck Cusimano. And again, it's one of the great songs of our time. It's called We Were Cowboys. Here's R.J.

Yes, we were cowboys. Thank you, RJ. What a great song. And thank you, Chuck, for letting us use it. You folks stay with us. We'll be right back with more of Cowboy Corner. Well, we finally finished my autobiography. It's called Texas Red. 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I'm Red Stegall here in the bunkhouse with Jake and Badger and old Dan and Leon and all the rest of the boys. And I want to tell you where we're going to be for the next few weeks because I want you to come to see us if you get a chance. 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And all those times are in Central Standard Time. For our song of inspiration, I've chosen one by the late, great Don Edwards, a Marty Robbins song called The Master's Call. This is a masterpiece. Here's Don.

I managed to call. One night we rustled cattle, 1,000 head or so, and started them out on the trail that leads to Mexico. When a norther started blowing and lightning flashed about,

0: We thank the Lord for all the talents of Don Edwards, all that he offered us while he was on this planet. And Don, I thank you for being my special friend. I'll treasure that all of my life. Well, as my old daddy would say, we got this one saucered and blowed. It's time for us to ride on out of here. We got lots of work to do. Thanks for riding along with us. On behalf of myself, Red Stegall, and Jake, and Badger, and old Dan, and Leon, and all the rest of the boys, our producer, Mr. Roger Ramsey, and the fella who holds it together for all of us, Mr. Sean Studer, thanks for riding along with us. We hope we taught you something about the West, and especially about the part of the country over around Albany and West Texas that you didn't know about and never heard about. So thanks for riding along with us. 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I also want to give you something to think about till next week. Tom Robbins said, "Never underestimate how much assistance, how much satisfaction, how much comfort, how much soul and transcendence there might be in a well-made taco and a cold bottle of beer." 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We've experienced that, and it's the truth. 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
1: With your weather flash for Whitley City, I'm Sarah Silver on Hay 98. 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Starting today, a slight chance of showers and thunderstorms with a high near 91 and warm temperatures throughout the afternoon. Tonight, mostly clear with a low around 73. Looking ahead to Sunday, sunny skies with a high near 92. Currently, it's 81 and clear. I'm Sarah Silver with your weather flash.
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5: 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I am your bluegrass buddy, Tim White, going to be playing some good bluegrass, some old-time lace with some comedy, a little bit of Americana music, of course, always gospel, bluegrass. And give somebody a call. Let them know the Tim White Bluegrass Show is on the air starting right now. Getting it started this week with Robbie Foulkes, one called Long Hair Bluegrass. Turn it up, take the knobs off.
6: Well, Daddy packed the van full of camping gear. Mama filled the ice chest up with beer. And I rode shotgun all the way up Route 15. Seemed every pecker in the USA.

along with it there. Being green on that banjo, doing a little Liza Jane with Lorraine Jordan and Carolina Road here on the Tim White Bluegrass Show. I saw a lot of my good friends. Hope you were one of them that's listening here over at Galax this past week, the Galax Fiddlers Convention. The 90th year for the Galax Old Time Fiddlers Convention. It was a big crowd. And I tell you, one person that knows it was a big crowd is the governor of Virginia. She showed up and got politely booed off the stage. It was wonderful. 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

folks, your bluegrass buddy Tim White here, and I am so proud to have been invited to entertain at night 4 of the Road to 100 put on by the city of Bristol, Tennessee. My performance will be coming up on Friday, August 21st at 7:30 at the Bristol Listening Room, which is the OLC King building in Bristol, Tennessee. I'll be there emceeing the evening, and I'm going to do about a 30-minute show, and I want to thank the folks with the city for inviting me to entertain you folks, and I hope you'll come out. That's August.

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0: Back to the music. Here's Carl Shiflett and his Big Country Show.

Yeah, good music from Junior Sisk. A battle she just couldn't win. Here on the Tim White Bluegrass Show, here's something to make you move your feet. Here's the Buck Mountain Band doing the Polecat Blues.

0: And folks, Troublesome Holla, we're going to be doing our tribute to Mayberry at Mayberry Days on September 25th. 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Hello, folks. Mount Airy, North Carolina is Andy Griffith's hometown. 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
0: Thank you for joining me here each week on your favorite radio station on the Tim White Bluegrass Show. I appreciate it. Here's Sammy Sheeler and the Lonesome River Band.

Wayne Henderson on a guitar with a bunch of his buddies off the Masters of the Steel String Guitar CD that's put out several years back. Good picking right there, the steel guitar brag. Here on the Tim White Bluegrass Show, here's those Soggy Bottom Boys. Turn it up, take knobs off. Hey.

directly from the Cobweb Corner. Yeah, Charlie Moore and Bill Napier made some good music. They're both gone now. I knew Bill Napier quite well. Fine, fine gentleman. Here's Ricky Skaggs.

Now that's what you call a solid ending on a song, ain't it, folks? Ricky Skaggs with the Whites doing the Uncle Pen. Here on the Tim White Bluegrass Show, David Greer taking us to the end of this segment with the Smith Chapel.

0: folks, your bluegrass buddy Tim White here, and I am so proud to have been invited to entertain at night four of the Road to 100 put on by the city of Bristol, Tennessee. My performance will be coming up on Friday, August 21st at 7:30 at the Bristol Listening Room, which is the old L.C. 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

Mac Puckett in the Good Company Band, March You Down Old Center. 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

0: And folks, Troublesome Hollow, we're going to be doing our tribute to Mayberry at Mayberry Days on September 25th. 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Our show's at the historic Earl Theater on Main Street at 3 p.m., 3 in the afternoon at the wonderful Earl Theater. 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
1: With your weather flash for Whitley City, I'm Sarah Silver on Hey 98. 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Starting this afternoon, a slight chance of showers and thunderstorms with a high near 91. Tonight, mostly clear with a low around 73. Sunday brings sunny skies with a high near 92, with warm conditions likely to continue. Currently, it's 84 and clear. I'm Sarah Silver with your weather flash.
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Young folks holler, whoopee. 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Some rowdy boys are coming in. It's Joe Carter and all of them. You just wait and they'll begin to stir up some excitement. What's all that stuff they're bringing in? Hey, someone's got a mandolin. I love the way

Raymond McLean and his fiddle, the dance in old Kentucky, here on the Tim White Bluegrass Show. Hear those ladies from over in Boone, North Carolina, the Burnett Sisters.

Great music from the Crow Brothers. Someday My Ship Will Sail. 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Later this hour, remember, folks, the famous Possum Road Camp will be coming your way. You don't want to miss it. Folks, your bluegrass buddy Tim White here, and I am so proud to have been invited to entertain at night four of the Road to 100 put on by the city of Bristol, Tennessee. My performance will be coming up on Friday, August 21st at 7:30 at the Bristol Listening Room, which is the old L.C. 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I'll be there emceeing the evening, and I'm going to do about a 30-minute show, and I want to thank the folks with the city for inviting me to entertain you folks, and I hope you'll come out. That's August 21st. 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I hope to see you there. I know I'll see. Calling all Andy Griffith Show fans.

0: How do you spell relieve? B-L-U-E-G-R-A-S-S. 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
2: 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All of our Possum Spotter Club members send me reports each week where dead possums are spotted on America's highways, and I report the possum abuse to you right here on the Tim White Bluegrass Show. 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
1: Yeah, we've had a lot of rain, but that hasn't stopped the possums. They are out and about. Take a look at Possum Spotter Club on Facebook. Always something new posted there, and this week was no exception. Go take a look at it. Possum Spotter Club on Facebook. All right, let's get to the reports here. Melissa Whitaker, faithful reporter of the Possum Spotter Club card carrying member. Yeah, she said seen three this past couple of weeks, one in front of a friend's house. I asked if there was any meat left. He said, only yours. Hey, here's part two of her poem. Oh, possum, keep your tick pickings. Please, oh, please don't come near my chickens. Stay over there on the neighbor's farm. Please, oh, please don't cause them any harm. I'll still put out your snacks out way over there. That way you'll know that I still care. I haven't forgot you and will always miss you. Until we see each other again, I'll be needing some tissue. Signed, Melissa Whitaker. She is a poet, isn't she, folks? Also, Brent Williams says no possums. Brent says no possums. This is in outside of Mount Airy, North Carolina. No possums spotted lately, but me and my big, fat, weenie dog love the show. Well, thank you, Brent. I appreciate that report, even though there wasn't any possums involved. I've met your weenie dog. Yeah, she is sweet. And also, last but not least, from Snow's Garage and Water Park. Yeah, they had a small leak in the roof during all this heavy rain, I hear. But one of our faithful sponsors here on the Tim White Bluegrass Show, but the legendary snowman says ain't seen any possums around the pit lately. That's their fire pit, by the way, folks. Haven't seen any possums around the pit lately, but somebody or something took all my beer. I have a feeling it was one of my boys, or as I like to call them, the liquor fairies. Folks, if you don't have a Possum Spotter Club card suitable for laminating in your wallet or purse, take care of that little dilemma in your life by visiting thetimwhitebluegrassshow.com.

0: 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Once you get there, just click on shop. It'll take you where you need to be. Yep. Let's go to the Cobweb Corner and listen to some Charlene Darlin, the late and great Maggie Peterson.
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Now, sweet lady, she was Maggie Peterson. There is a time here on the Tim White Bluegrass Show. And my band Troublesome Hollow, we're going to be part of Mayberry Days once again, folks, in Mount Airy, North Carolina, Andy Griffith's hometown. And I've played that show for at least 25 years now. We're going to be there on the 25th of September at the historic Earl Theater, right downtown across from the Snappy Lunch in Mount Airy, North Carolina. Starts on Wednesday, goes through Sunday morning when they have a church service. And I hope that you can make it. If you've meant to come, this year would be a good time to come. And historically, our show's been at 9:30 at night on the Friday night, but they've moved us to a much better time slot, I think. 3 in the afternoon, the town is bustling with Andy Griffith Show fans. Somebody said, is it a huge crowd? No, it's not a huge crowd. It's a comfortable big crowd. Lots of Andy Griffith Show going on, lots of music all through the streets, trivia contest, all kinds of things go on. Saturday mornings, there's the parade on the 26th of September at 9 o'clock. But once again, my band Troublesome Hollow will be doing our tribute to Mayberry on Friday, September 25th. Friday, September 25th at 3 o'clock in the afternoon at the Earl Theater. 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Here's a little sample. 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

0: And folks, Troublesome Holla, we're going to be doing our tribute to Mayberry at Mayberry Days on September 25th. 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And when you get there, tell them Tim says howdy.
1: Well, Thelma Lou hears about this. She'll be thrilled.
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0: And I want to say a big howdy to my good friend Laura Fabri, Rimrock, Arizona. She listens every week on one of our affiliates over in Norton, Virginia. And I appreciate that. Laura Fabri, you listen on Wednesday nights, don't you, on that station over there out of Norton, and I appreciate it, I sure do. And that's WAXM over in Norton that carries my show for a long time now. Appreciate those folks. But Laura Fabri listens to that streaming station, and we appreciate that, Laura, and hope you and your mama are doing well. And here's the Stanley Brothers for you. Laura, turn it up. Take the knobs off.

0: Folks, we lost another great man this past week, Ben Jones, Cooter on the Dukes of Hazzard. I had the pleasure of playing the banjo on this next piece, and please listen to it all the way through. It's one called A Salute to the Flag. Ben Jones wrote this and performed it, and like I said, Travis Wetzel did the fiddle and I did the banjo. God bless you. I'll see you next time.
1: I sure love that old song, Dixie. They say that Abraham Lincoln asked that it be played the night the war between the states ended. It's a beautiful anthem to life in the South. But you hardly ever hear it anymore. The elitist insists that it is politically incorrect, meaning that it might possibly offend somebody somewhere for some reason. It's like this old rebel battle flag. Worn and stained and frayed. It's the Christian cross of St. Andrew. But some politicians claim that it's a symbol of racism, hatred, slavery. Well, I think they got that wrong. Now, I know that a lot of these feelings are honest and rooted in pain. But there's another side of the story, also honest and rooted in the turmoil of history. I believe, after a long lifetime in the South, that 98% of the display of this flag reflects love and heritage, not hate. It is indeed a symbol of pride, not prejudice, of family and love, not division and anger. You know, I know that some idiotic racists display it in their shameful rituals. Like most Americans, I'm sick of these bigots with their pointed heads and flaming crosses. They bring dishonor to this flag. They desecrate it, just as they desecrate our American flag and the Christian cross. They are a pitiful handful. There are millions of us, 70 million descendants of the Confederacy. And when we fly it, it is about pride. Pride in the glories of this region. Pride in the accomplishments of our people, and yes, pride in our ancestors who fought that terrible war and made a record of valor, sacrifice, and courage unequaled in the history of conflict. Understand that we're not arguing the causes of that war. Even our greatest historians disagree on that. No, we honor the effort. The effort of those who fought against overwhelming odds. You see, it's simple. They were our people, our folks, our family, our flesh and blood. In the context of their times, they believed they were fighting for their homes and their rights. Just as their fathers and grandfathers had fought the British to free America from the yoke of tyranny. When the war between the states ended, Southern folks, black and white, had absolutely nothing but hope and pride. And we're proud still. Proud of our ways of talking, our music, our history, our heritage, and above all, our people. All of our people. Dr. King said it best, we should judge people by the content of their character, not by the color of their skin. So please, don't judge us. You see, we're going to feel this way in 1,000 years. It's who we are. You can't legislate away honor. You can't disdain tradition. You can't rewrite history. You can't change the past. And as hard as you try, you cannot overcome love.
2: Thank you.
0: folks, your bluegrass buddy Tim White here, and I am so proud to have been invited to entertain at night four of the Road to 100 put on by the city of Bristol, Tennessee. My performance will be coming up on Friday, August 21st at 7:30 at the Bristol Listening Room, which is the old L.C. 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That's August 21st. 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
2: I know I'll see you.
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1: With your news flash, I'm Trey Westerberg. Flock Safety is changing its surveillance platform amid growing privacy concerns. The company operates a nationwide network of cameras that records license plates and other vehicle information for law enforcement. The changes follow criticism over warrantless surveillance and documented misuse by some officers. Wholesale inflation cooled in July, with producer prices up 4.7% from a year earlier, down from 5.5% in June. Prices were unchanged from June to July, while core wholesale inflation also slowed. The data could give the Federal Reserve more room to hold interest rates steady in September. The 5th U.S. Circuit Court of Appeals has restored several parts of Texas' 2021 election law. The ruling reverses a lower court decision that blocked requirements for mail-in ballot identification and other voting procedures. The lower court had found those provisions violated the Americans with Disabilities Act. I'm Trey Westerberg with your news flash.

0: 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Starting this afternoon, a slight chance of showers and thunderstorms. Sunny with a high near 91. Tonight, mostly clear with a low around 73. Looking ahead to Sunday, sunny skies with a high near 92. And it should feel quite warm. Currently, it's 86 and clear. I'm Sarah Silver with your weather flash.
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0: Good morning, John. Good afternoon, everyone, and welcome to Ramblin' Man Radio. Waylon getting us going, and hey, here's John.
1: Well, my daddy left home when I was 3, and he didn't leave much to Ma and me, just this old guitar and an empty bottle of booze. 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Well, he must have thought that it was quite a joke, and it got a lot of laughs from lots of folks. 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

0: think about him now and then, every time I try and every time I win. And if I ever have a son, I think I'm gonna name him Bill or George, any damn thing but Sue. I still ain't been...
1: 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It's Johnny Cash on Ramblin' Man Radio, live in San Quentin. Here's Roseanne, 7 Year 8. Great song from Roseanne on Ramblin' Man Radio. We'll be here at about 8, playing some good music.

from Waylon and Johnny and then Roseanne. So what about we hear from Shooter Jennings on Ramblin' Man Radio, 4th of July.

Shooter Jennings, 4th of July, right here on Ramblin' Man Radio. Let's just keep this thing going while we're at it. One more here. This is Shooter's mother, Jessie Coulter, and Why You Been Gone So Long.

0: I don't know. Just been gone for a while. Let's tie this up. It's a Jennings Cash segment. We'll tie it up with Johnny and Waylon.
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Everything's gonna be all right, Papa. They're teaching us a lesson today. We're learning pretty well, too. We've already learned a whole lot of stuff already. Things like

Ain't no good in an evil-hearted woman, that's for sure. That's Johnny Cash, Waylon Jennings. That ties up our Jennings Cash episode for now, anyway. Set up to about Seymour, Indiana. Exit 50, 50A. Jump off and listen to a little John Mellencamp.

0: All right, that's Merle Haggard right here and that Cherokee Maiden, Ramblin' Man Radio. Be here at about 8 o'clock playing some outlaw country, southern rock, you name it, we'll play it.
1: Don, tell us how it really was when you was working with Daddy.

That's Hank Williams Jr., Don Helms. Don Helms, one of the original drifting cowboys for Hank Williams. Story goes that Hank, I read this story one time, that Hank got drunk, I guess, and fired his band, and then he went next door somewhere and fired Hank Snow's band. He didn't even know him. That's where they got the line about he fired some people he didn't even know. Hank Williams, of course, was the original outlaw, I guess some people say. John Anderson, he's going to take a ride on that old chicken truck.

Stuck behind the chicken truck. That's John Anderson of Ramblin' Man Radio. Let's do our first double play of the day. One more from John. This is a good one from, I think it may be his best song. At least it's my favorite anyway. It's called Wild and Blue. Here's John Anderson. Hope you're having a good Thursday evening and we play something that you like. And enjoy the music. Hey, music's meant to be fun.

0: 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We got six of the best sponsors around. And these are great people. I do business with every one of them. We're certainly glad to have them. And we would hope that you would do business with them as well.
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4: And by the way, that's where I go to. And just for the record, my A1C number is down in the fives. So Tabitha doing a good job over there, and Tank and all of Josh and all of them.

0: got some shout outs coming, and of course our gospel number coming up. Interesting tonight. We got an interesting gospel song to play for you a little bit later in the show. Right now, let's listen to old John and June one more time.
1: I'd like to ask my wife, June Carter, come back. Come here, June. Can we get Carl Perkins out to help us with this tune, too?
2: He would probably help.
1: All right. We're going to do this song for you right now. All right. Ready, June?

Johnny and June right there, and Jackson, that's live in San Quentin. Here's Travis Tritt, put some drive in that country, boy.

I'm Jerry Bridges, and I was on the road with Waylon for over 23 years. Every time we went through Kentucky, he always insisted we listen to Mike Cowan on the radio. Oh, man. I'm sure you believe that. You know, the truth is, we were going through Kentucky, and Waylon said, "Hey, Jigger, who are you listening to?" And I said, "Mike Cowan. Want me to turn it up?" He said, "No, Hoss, just unplug it."

5 seconds to go as Tim Stevens puts in his first appearance. As Kentucky now has played 11 men. Seidler gets a big hand as he comes out, and he's played well.

Two great voices right there. That's Jamie Johnson and Ronnie Dunn on Ramblin' Man Radio, and talking about walking up and down Broadway. Whew. Man, it gets hot. Coming back up, it's uphill, man. And, you know, I'd say most of the people there are never going to be, but there's a lot of good acts, a lot of good bands down on Broadway at the different places, Tootsies and all that. Let's play a little bit of, let's see. Yeah, okay, here we go. Little Don Williams.

It's Don Williams, Tulsa Time, and Ronnie Shelley and the group's everybody over at Trivia Time over at the Whistle Stop in Stearns, and they're getting ready for trivia. I got a trivia question for you. Everybody listen now. Holler, I'm gonna holler this, see who hollers this out first. All right, here we go. It's going to be an easy one for most of you all, but it's only I can think of right now. Who was the Beatles' first drummer? That's right, Pete Best. Somebody got that. I know they did, right? We just listened to Don Williams. Eric Clapton did that song, too, but let's play Eric Clapton doing this one. Here's Eric and Layla on Ramblin' Man Radio. We got more shout-outs to do a little bit later. At Jamie Johnson, Ronnie Dunson. That was for Buddy Jennings. I forgot to mention that.

I think threw a commercial up right in the middle of that song. He's supposed to keep going. He was going to do the slow version of Layla right there with it. So I don't know if he's going to or not now, but we'll see if he is. Let's see. No, I don't think so. Let's just go to a different song altogether. Thank you, Eric. You messed me up there a little bit about this song. Little Fire and Smoke from ETC on Ramblin' Man Radio. What a recovery there, Scott Moore.

It's Earl Thomas Connolly here on Ramblin' Man Radio, trying to get this song keyed up. Scott Moore down in North Carolina, a loyal listener, listens all the time, good friend of mine, and he wanted to hear this one. It's called the Gemini song, When I'm Bad, I'm Bad. And that's Waylon Jennings on Ramblin' Man Radio.

North Carolina, Scott wanted to hear that. I got the gang listening over at the trivia, getting ready to start trivia night over in Stearns. And I would be there if I could. I love to do that stuff, but I'm kind of busy right now. And see, that's Ronnie Shelley and that bunch over there. We'll say hi to all of them. And let's see, J-Bell, the chairman of the board, is listening over in Corbin. And he had, somebody that, a new listener, a friend of his, and he was listening to, for the first time, his name is Lonnie Reeves. We think Lonnie's still listening. If you are, hello, Lonnie. Welcome to Ramblin' Man Radio. Glad that you're here. LD, my buddy from Tennessee, he's listening. He's been to Florida. By the way, I wasn't invited to go with him. I don't know what was up with that. But anyway, LD is back, and he's listening. LD, we appreciate you. And LD's had a little bit of health issues. We hope he does better. Bruce Stevens, a loyal listener over in Whitley County. Want to say hi to Bruce. And let's see, he's wanting us to, let's see, we'll get something on for him. And he didn't request anything specifically, but we'll get something on for Bruce a little bit later. And I think Karen's listening up in Somerset. And Kathy's listening, I believe. And let's go somewhere else here and see what this says. If we got some here. I've got to play this song tonight for Louie Ball, a good friend of mine. And Louie is kind of took over for Tim. You know, Tim was one of our loyal listeners and one of my best friends that passed away. And his brother Louie's listening, and he's wanting to hear a Gene Watson song. We will get that on for you, Louie, because Louie has a new job to fill. He's taking Tim's place, listening to the show every week. And we appreciate Louie. And we got some more shout outs we'll get to just a little bit later. And we got some people that listen, and they just never, they don't care about being shouted out. And Buddy Jennings is listening down in Nashville. Did I say that? And let's see. I'm not sure who else, but we'll get some more on here in a little bit later, and we are proud to have you. I think Deborah's listening. I believe she's tuned in, and Clarence, the mayor of Jones Holler, we think he's tuned in. You notice we're thinking on everybody. We're not sure. So I don't know what that means. Here's one that everybody agrees on, I bet you. Everybody out there loves this song. Here's Elvis, Kentucky Rain.

0: Nothing like that cold Kentucky rain, are they? Boy, I mean, you know, when it's a little bit drizzly and cool, it is cold in Kentucky when it rains. Let's take a break. We'll come back with more music right here in just a few.
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Hello, I'm Tommy Townsend. You're listening to Mike Cowan, one of the best radio personalities I've ever heard. Now, will you pay me for a case of that Granddaddy Mims moonshine? Jerk.

0: Tommy Townsend and Wayne Moore's Outlaws right here on Ramblin' Man Radio. And by the way, his moonshine, his famous moonshine that was his grandfather's recipe, Granddaddy Mims, is going to be available soon around here. In fact, Tommy could be coming up to do a tasting and do a little acoustic set for us around here. Don't know yet. We're working on that. We'll let you know more about that a little bit later. Let's get real country now. You want to? Here's Mel Street.
1: Yes, I know I'm late. Getting home tonight. Can supper wait? I guess I've lost my appetite. 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

Okay, Louis, I finally got your song, buddy. Started texting along. Louis Ball wanted to hear this. In fact, he wanted to hear it last week, and I forgot it. It's Gene Watson, Old Porch Swing, for our buddy Louis on Ramblin' Man Radio.

Well, I'll tell you, Louie, I never heard that. It's a good song. Of course, Gene Watson don't do nothing bad, really. That's Gene Watson, the Old Porch Swing on Ramblin' Man Radio. Louie, here's one. I think he's your cousin, D-Ball. I'm pretty sure he's kin to you. This is D, and it's called The Storm on Ramblin' Man Radio. D is a local hero and a friend of ours that lost his life. Whoa.

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1: Hi, I'm Buddy Jennings. When we was on the road, my dad always insisted that I listen to Ram and the Man Radio. Now, can I have my keys back?

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Can't beat that. You're going to throw in the Golden Gate for nothing. I mean, you can't beat that. Let's play three country ladies in a row, three of the best that ever was.

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I mean, we got Connie Smith and Rosanna Cash, Jesse Coulter, Tammy Wynette, Loretta Lynn, and now Tanya Tucker. I mean, does it get any better than that? Great ladies of country music. We might even throw a bonus one in here. You can't never tell.

0: records, and I think she sings just great. 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
1: Don't touch me, Jerry.
0: Oh, Jeannie, you don't think that I... 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
0: Oh, that's what I thought.

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You want to? This is we got another bonus for you. We heard from Connie Smith once a day. We heard Roseanne Cash, Jesse Coulter, Tammy Wynette, Loretta Lynn, Tanya Tucker, Jeannie Seeley, and let's do, let's finish up there. 1, 2, 3, 4, 5, 6, 7, 8. That's 8 of the great females of all time in country music right in a row. Well, that was actually 7. Here's the 8th, and that's the redhead from Oklahoma. Here's Reba on Ramblin' Man Radio.

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1: Well, of course he is. Montgomery, Alabama. Hank's always going to be singing down there. You can hear him going down the interstate. You can just hear him all over the town, right? Well, it's time for our gospel number. Bruce, take your hat off. We got so many Bruces. That'd be Bruce Waters. Take your hat off. And Bruce Stevens is wanting to hear a George Jones song. We're going to have time to get that in. Bruce Cowan's listening. Sid Dean's listening down in Florida, too. We'll say hi to her. It's 2 weeks in a row we've had somebody listen from Florida. Last week we had somebody from way down there, as far as you could go in Florida. So that's 2 weeks in a row, so we're glad to have them. This next group is not a group. They're not even people. They're not real. It's your imagination. No, it's actually this AI stuff. I don't understand it, but Tim Walker picked this out, and he played it for us one night at our Bible study group and played this band, which they're called Calvin Wilson Road. Sounds like a legitimate band, don't it? But they're not. It's called Uncloudy Day, the old classic. Here's Calvin Wilson Road, AI, I don't get it. Sounds good, though.

That's a yeah for you right there. That's another group, Calvin Bridge Road. And it's an AI. It's good, though. I like that. Uncloudy, no classic. That's in a lot of your hymn books, Uncloudy Day. Ramblin' Man Radio, got time for two more. Bruce wanted to hear this, and Bruce Stevens wanted to hear George Jones.

And we got a new listener tonight, and we're going to close out and play a song for him. And that's Lonnie Reeves, a friend of the chairman of the boards, Mr. J-Bill. And I hope this is the right song. The song that is written down here is typed out. I found one close to it. I hope this is it. I found the right artist. You want to hear Tom Jones? We're going to close with Tom Jones. It's called We Could Be the Closest of Friends. I hope that's the right song. And we could be the closest of friends there. If you listen every week, Lonnie, glad to have you. And glad to have every one of you on. I meant to say hi, too, to Arlen Brower and also Jesse Culper listening out in Wyoming tonight. Want to say hi to them. And I think I might have got everybody in. Let's see. I think I just got one more text. Let's see if I. Yeah, no. Let's see. Well, anyway, I think we got a request in and everything tonight. If we didn't, we're sorry. We hope we gave you a shout out if we didn't. But Lonnie, our new listener, this is for you. Here's Tom Jones on Ramblin' Man Radio.

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2: 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Starting this afternoon, a slight chance of showers and thunderstorms, sunny with a high near 91. Tonight, mostly clear with a low around 73. Looking ahead to Sunday, sunny with a high near 92, and temperatures will feel quite warm. Currently, it's 89 and clear. I'm Sarah Silver with your weather flash.
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Melissa Carper and Theo Lawrence right there. That ain't right. Somebody's going to pay before that from Ronnie McCurry. Jim Lauderdale, she used to say that to me. Ain't no trouble to me. That was Guy Clark. And we started with the Old Crow Medicine Show on their current album, Union Made, their cover of the classic, For What It's Worth. That's an old Buffalo Springfield tune there.

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0: From his current album, Clovis, Charlie Crockett right there doing Waylon Rides Again. Speaking of Waylon, we had Waylon Jennings back there, Only Daddy That'll Walk the Line. Elvis did Way Down. Before that, it was Wayne Hancock, That's What Daddy Wants. And Devil in a Woodpile doing Whiskey Headed Blues. All right, a quick break here. We got Gray Delisle and Les Green coming up from their new album, plus Rodney Crowell from his new album, a song called Bring It On Home to Memphis. All that and more just ahead.
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W.C. Handy was blowing his horn, and all over Memphis the music grew quiet. Mystery Train put a hush on the night. 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Rain started falling, the river grew lazy. 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
1: With your weather flash for Whitley City, I'm Sarah Silver on Hay 98. 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Starting today, a special weather statement is in effect for the listening area. This afternoon, sunny with a slight chance of showers and thunderstorms, highs near 91. Tonight, mostly clear with a low around 73. Sunday brings sunny skies and a high near 92. Currently, it's 89 and mainly clear. I'm Sarah Silver with your weather flash.
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4: 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Adam Phillips riding along with you. Let's go to the Garrett Boys with Steve Earle doing Back Home on Hay 98.

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0: Step back, son, you bother me. Greetings, comedy fans. This is Taylor Swift, here to remind you that Just for Fun, the all-comedy show with something to offend everyone, is on WHAY Live every Monday night at 8 and repeated at the new time of Saturday night at 8. Join Peter Ferrara for Just for Fun. Laughing your butt off is a great way to lose weight. Ah, yes, step back, son, you still bother me.
1: I was down in Music City about a week ago. I wanted to see the Grand Ole Opry show. 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

0: Well, I'll tell you this much. 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

0: K98, Free Range Americana, Mike Campbell and the Dirty Knobs right there with a brand new one called No Regrets. Joe Ely before that, Working for the Man. Chris Shiflett and the Dead Peasants doing their cover of Live Fast, Love Hard, Die Young. Thanks a Lot from Ernest Tubb. And, of course, Johnny Cash was in there. Well, if I told you who it was, you just wouldn't believe it, huh? Quick break. We got the brand new one from Rhiannon Giddens coming up called Carolina Rain, plus Tom Russell and Chris Stapleton on the way for you.
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1: 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Starting today, a special weather statement is in effect for the listening area. This afternoon, sunny with a high near 89. Tonight, mostly clear with a low around 73. Looking ahead to Sunday, sunny with a high near 92. Sunday night, mostly clear with a low around 73. Currently, it's 90 and clear. I'm Sarah Silver with your weather flash.
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5: 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Adam Phillips here on this Saturday, August 15th. Let's keep the music going. Lorraine Jordan and Country Grass starting us off in this hour. Their version of Friday Night Blues.

0: That's one from Britt Taylor, Done Pretending, here on Hey 98. Chris Wall was in there, song he wrote, Trashy Women. Hoyt Axton did Evangelina. We also had the Steel Drivers back there, Midnight Train to Memphis. And Lorraine Jordan and Country Grass starting us off, Friday Night Blues. Of course, John Conley had a great version of that years ago. A quick break. We got William Clark Green, Alison Krauss, Peter Wolf all lined up for you right here on 98.3. And hey98.com.
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0: That is the brand new one from Presley Hale. That's called Busy. Now we had James Talley. Are they going to make us outlaws again? Crying Again from the Oak Ridge Boys. Speaking of crying, Dwight Yoakam, It Only Hurts When I Cry. And Mo and Joe, Mo Bandy, Joe Stampley together. Just good old boys. Well, that's it for me. Adam Phillips getting out of here for a Saturday afternoon. Stick around. Lots more music all weekend long, including Just for Fun. A replay of Peter Ferrara's Just for Fun, 8 o'clock tonight. Keep it here on Hay 98, Free Range Americana in Whitley City.
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1: With your weather flash for Whitley City, I'm Sarah Silver on Hay98. 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Starting tonight, a special weather statement is in effect for the listening area. Later tonight, mostly clear skies with a low around 73. Looking ahead to Sunday, sunny conditions are on the way with a high near 92. Currently, it's 89 and clear. I'm Sarah Silver with your weather flash.
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4: With your weather flash for Whitley City, I'm Will Walker on Hay 98. 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Starting tonight, a special weather statement is in effect for the listening area. Later tonight, mostly clear skies with a low around 73. Looking ahead to Sunday, sunny conditions with a high near 92, and temperatures will feel quite warm throughout the day. Currently, it's 87 and clear. I'm Will Walker with your weather flash.
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I used to know a couple of Cajun boys lived back in the swamps. 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